That's Aaron Loyce. Take it easy, cowgirl, on Radio Texas Live. These next guys, we haven't heard anything from them since last year. Are they still together? Will they be coming out with a new album? Where are they? Are they migratory and they flew south for the winter? The Thieving Birds, My Sweet Baby, on Radio Texas Live.

Amen for Sonny Sweeney and the Poet's Prayer on Radio Texas Live. I'm Rudy Fearless Fernandez, and thank you very much for letting me hang out with you. Got some good news. Wade Bowen's single, Rain, went to the top of the charts and hung out at number one for 2 weeks in a row. But the real good news is he's got a brand new single, and we've got it first on Radio Texas Live. It's another drinking song, and it's called Turpentine. It explores the lingering relationships and memories that carry emotional weight. Coming up later on the show from Wade Bowen, here's his latest number one, Rain, on Radio Texas Live. That

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I'll tell you who's not having a hard time moving on. That's Cross Canadian Ragweed. Still touring this weekend in Lincoln, Nebraska, returning to Oklahoma for a series of dates there and in the Lone Star State. 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

Timothy Howell's having some fun in the Texas red dirt genre. His latest song climbing the charts with I Don't Drink Anymore. Of course, I don't drink any less either. If Timothy Howell's looks familiar, that's because that's his stage name and the recording name used by Tim Lopez, widely known for his longtime role as guitarist and co-writer for the pop punk rock band Plain White Tees. And coming up later this hour, brand new from Tori Martin and where her new song came from. Keeping the vibe and the tempo going. This is KC Donahue with Bad Guy on Radio Texas Live.

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That's Jenna Paulette with High Noon on Radio Texas Live. Moving forward, this next fella, Aaron Watson. I know him fairly well, and he lives a pretty private life. In a recent Apple podcast, Aaron Watson gave a pretty in-depth interview, sharing a little more about why he rejected Nashville at age 22. He shares that he prioritized his family life, what he went through surviving vocal cord surgeries, and he's going to maintain his independent path in this music industry. Here he is with Whisper My Name, Aaron Watson on Radio Texas Live.

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2: Hey, Rudy, this is Tori.
1: Are you talking about Tori Martin? The one that's got a brand new song?
2: Yes.
1: Quit. Come on, just quit. I've been dying to do that to you. You got a brand new single. Tori Martin, thank you very much for calling us on the Radio Texas Live Hotline. How are you?
2: I'm good. How are you?
1: The new single, Quit, I like it. It's got some tempo, it's got the feel, and it's got the vibe. How did you come up with it?
2: Honestly, I mean, it kind of came from a tough spot and just kind of thinking about, like, your friend or your spouse or your grandpa. For me, it was my papa giving me some, like, a dose of tough love, being like, girl, keep going. You don't quit. Don't give up. That's what inspired the song.
1: Was it a tough time you were going through when that came about?
2: Yeah, I mean, if you're, well, one, in life right now, it's hard for everybody out there. But if you're in the music industry, it's kind of up, it's kind of down and up around and everywhere in between. So it's just one of those seasons where it's like, man, I'm spinning my wheels and getting my butt kicked a little bit. So that's where the song is inspired. I am working on my album, and there's some really fun stuff, really good songs on this record. I'm so excited about it.
1: What is something that you would love for your fans to know about you that nobody's ever asked you about? That what would you like your fans to know about Tori Martin?
2: Yeah, so I love working out, and I'm pretty athletic, so I love Pilates. I'm like a Pilates junkie.
1: All right, what's the one thing Tori Martin doesn't want her fans to know about her? Now, I'm going to make you this promise. This is just you and I talking right here. I'm not going to say a word about it.
2: I'm allergic to cats. Person. I know that upsets a lot of people. I like them. They just make me sneeze and they make me cry, and I just can't be around them.
1: Are you a dog person?
2: Oh, I love dogs. I have three, so yes.
1: What are their names? What are their names?
2: Duke, Daisy, they're two golden retrievers, and then a little Frenchie named Lucky.
1: Tori Martin, would you like to introduce your very own single here?
2: Hey, y'all, this is Tori Martin, and my

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2: What is dedication?
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2: He's a ranch hand in a pinch, man. 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A cast iron skillet swinging lid flipper. Now he's a double wide on the county line. Sipping on a six pack of Lone Star Light. She did him dirty, took him to the cleaners.

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1: 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I'm your host, Rudy Fearless Fernandez, and later this hour, we're expecting a call from Daryl Lee Rush, who's going to share his new song and bring us up to date with his tour and his latest album. 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

the trail to Mexico. There's a new man with a crying and her hearse a rolling slow. 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There's a rather sore

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1: There's an open invitation at the Fates door. 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
1: Hey, Rudy, how's it going, man?
0: Is this Daryl Lee?
1: This is Daryl Lee Rush, the one and only, man. How are you doing?
0: Oh, Daryl Lee Rush in the house on the mic, buzzing the booth, kicking it live. Daryl Lee, Daryl Lee, don't we just love him? Oh, man, I was so excited when I heard that you're going back to San Antonio.
1: I am going back to San Antonio, brother.
0: The song, Back to San Antonio, did you write it?
1: I did.
0: How did you come about it?
1: You know, when it's crazy. When I was a kid, my Uncle Joe, he lived in San Antonio. He actually worked for the railroad there. And, you know, when my brother told me stories about when he'd hang out in San Antonio and, you know, go to MacArthur Park there and hang out and just being in San Antonio. And then I think I told you, I went to school down in San Marcos and we'd always go to San Marcos. I remember, you know, going on dates there to Riverwalk and hanging out in San Antonio. And, you know, I've just always had good memories of it. And then, you know, I started thinking about what the song's kind of about. And the older you get, the more important the place you came from becomes. It's like back to San Antonio, but it's in, like, I think everybody has their personal San Antonio, you know, wherever they grew up, because it's pretty cool.
0: So let's talk about this. I like to ask the question is, what's the one thing you don't want your fans to know about you? But we're not going to go there. We're going to talk today.
1: Well,
0: you talked about San Antonio. Well, you know what?
1: When I come home, you know, it's a lot of times food's involved. You know, I always like to go to a good barbecue place, like to go to a good Mexican food place.
0: You mentioned Mexican food. What is your favorite Mexican food dish?
1: My go-to is always, I like the cheese enchilada dinner. And I mean, like, for example, in different places, like if I'm in Dallas, I like to go to Ojeda's. I don't know if you've ever been to Ojeda's, but they have good cheese enchiladas. If I'm in San Marcos, I like to go to Herbert's Taco Hut. You know what I'm saying? It's just, I like cheese enchiladas. I also like a carne asada taco, man.
0: Ooh, you got my heart right there.
1: I'll get a cheese. Sometimes if I'm at Herbert's, I'll get the cheese enchilada dinner, and I'll get a carne asada taco on the side.
0: Daryl Lee Rush, we're going to call you the Mexican food connoisseur of Texas Red Dirt Music.
1: I don't know about that, brother.
0: All right, brother. All right, Daryl Lee, you ready to introduce your song? Do you want to do it for us?
1: I can do it. Hey, y'all, this is Daryl Lee Rush, and I'm just proud to be here. Here's my new song, Back to San Antonio.
0: Back to San Antonio, you're hearing it for the very first time on Radio Texas Live.

The National Weather Service in Norman has issued a severe thunderstorm warning for southeastern Wichita County in northern Texas until 10:15 p.m. Central Daylight Time. At 9:39 p.m. Central Daylight Time, a severe thunderstorm was located near Shepherd Air Force Base, moving southeast at 15 miles an hour. Expected hazards include 70 miles an hour wind gusts. Source, ASEOS. The following impacts are expected. Expect considerable tree damage. Damage is likely to mobile homes, roofs, and outbuildings. 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

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Hi, it's Rudy Fearless Fernandez. Thank you very much for letting me hang out with you. And this next fella, Colby Cooper, is a millionaire. He is also making his millions on streaming. Believe it or not, he has amassed about 420 million on-demand streams across various digital platforms. Colby Cooper maintains a highly active touring schedule, and he's touring this year. If you get a chance to catch him, get your tickets early, as Colby may think of retiring someday. Here he is with If I Still Had It on Radio Texas Live.

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Well, the winner of the Female Vocalist of the Year and the one who's had several number ones this year has a new single out, and she is going to call in to the show and let us hear it first. Sandy June, stick around. That's coming up right here on Radio Texas Live. 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
5: Every year, the second grade teacher treats her students who read over 100 books to an end-of-the-year field trip at an ice cream shop. And this guy who was doing construction across the street saw that it was going on, found out what was happening. So this anonymous construction worker bought all the ice cream for all the kids, 54 kids, and the teacher.
6: Wow.
5: And kind of walked out.
6: That's an unexpected treat for the teacher that was trying to treat her kids.
5: Yeah. Well, the construction worker was trying to remain anonymous, but one of his buddies said, yeah, that was Bub.
6: Oh, Bub, the construction worker.
7: Cover.
5: Yeah, yeah, Bub just trying to buy kids ice cream without any...
7: Good old Bub.
5: Yeah. Oh, Bub. I mean, good dude, but let the guy have his... He's trying to be secretive. Anyway, that's cool. I like that. That's Tell Me Something Good.
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0: Hey there, it's Rudy Fearless Fernandez, and I have her on the line with me. I cannot believe it. She just called the Radio Texas Live Hotline. It's Sandy June.
1: Woo! Hey there, Mr. Rudy. How are you?
0: I am fabulous. I did not even know that you had a brand new single out, and you know who just reached out to me and said, Rudy, I got a new single for her, and you know what? He said, I'm going to send it to you in an email. I have not received it yet, so we're going to let you be the one to tell us the name of the single, and we'll follow it up right here. So let's talk about it. You've got a brand new single. What's the name of it, and what's the premise behind the song?
1: So, Rudy, the new single is called Good Old Girl, and it was written by Paul Overstreet, and I don't know if you know right now, but he's producing an album for me right now, and this is one of the songs that will be on the album. We also recorded a duet together, and this song is just about good old girls. It's about girls who love fishing and hunting and playing cards and tailgate parties and, you know, not a lot of extra, and I think the world needs a little more of that. There's just so much going on all the time, and things are so expensive. It's nice to just get back to the basics, and that's what this song is all about, and it's a girl who loves her daddy, and I just totally relate to this song. I love it so much, and I had a wonderful, wonderful time doing the shoot for the song.
0: I gotta ask, but this is just between you and I. Dave's not around to hear us, so you want to share something with me that maybe you don't want your fans to know about you. What is something that Sandy June loves that the other folks may not?
1: Well, let me think here. Gosh, there's so many things. I'm very health conscious, and so what I put in my body, very serious. You just made me think about that. I'm on a strict regimen about, you know, my supplements and collagen and castor oil packs and things like that. So, I mean, that's kind of a secret thing that, you know, about me. I do red light therapy.
0: I love that. Red light therapy. Yeah. We know what that is. We're going to leave it at that. Would you like to introduce your newest single?
1: I absolutely would. This is Sandy June, and you are listening to my brand new single out to radio right now called Good Old Girls.
0: Thank you very much, Sandy June. That's Good Old Girls, and you heard it first right here on Radio Texas Live.

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25: Wow.
26: Amazing.
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And that was Coe Wetzel's Hurts Like You, his most recent release. 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The latest single from Coe Wetzel collaborating with Ella Langley, Jaded, you're hearing it right here on Radio Texas Live.

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Hi, I'm Rudy Fearless Fernandez. Thank you for letting me hang out with you, keeping the music going strong. How about some Aaron Loy, a Texas singer-songwriter that is gearing up to release yet another single. His new one is going to be called Forever 33, but it won't come out until September 4th. You're going to hear it first right here on Radio Texas Live. His most recent single, Texas Strong, continues to stay on the charts. So there you have it. From Take It Easy, Cowgirl, to Texas Strong, to Forever 33, soon to be out. All your favorite Texas Red Dirt music, you hear it first on Radio Texas Live. All Texas, all Red Dirt, all of the time.

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10: 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So word got out. And a year later, he's fixed over 650 bikes for neighborhood kids.
11: Dang.
12: It's a lot.
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All Texas, all red dirt, all the time. Well, you know who Jason Scott, the High Heat, is. And earlier this year, they made their debut on the Grand Ole Opry in Nashville, Tennessee. From the minute they jumped on stage, they were met with applause. They did a song from last year's album, More Applause. They even did a brand new song from their forthcoming Playboy album, Highway Robbery, and the audience seemed to love that too. And this is the song that got the most applause, Jason Scott and the High Heat, Highway Robbery, on Radio Texas Live.

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16: This woman was hiking up a mountain when she came upon a dog that was injured, couldn't move. Well, she wasn't about to leave the dog behind, so she's like, okay, how can I get this dog down the mountain safely? 55-pound dog. So she put him on her back. It was about a mile-long hike down the mountain, and there were times she had to stop, put the dog down. She didn't know if she was going to be able to carry him the rest of the way, but she made it, and Boomer the dog now lives with her.
17: What's the dog's name?
16: She named him Boomer.
17: Boomer the dog.
16: Mm-hmm.
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17: 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Super cool.
13: That was Tell Me Something Good.
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turning up the heat early this morning. That was Josh Ross. Hey, it's Addison. You're listening to the Weekend Overnights. Trey Pinley's up now. It's Family Man.

Lainey Wilson has been showing her husband on social media trying to do this dance, and unfortunately, he still can't get it. Here is Lainey Wilson's Bone Keys Wallet.

0: was Caroline Jones. You're in for me, honey. Hey, it's Addison. You're listening to the Weekend Overnights. And coming up in a minute, we have Jason Aldean, Luke Combs, and Charles Wesley Godwin, Parmalee, Dan and Shay. The list could go on. I'm so glad you're here. Buckle up because more music is on the way.
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Moving on to more music. I first just want to say, hey, it's Addison. You're listening to The Weekend Overnights, and I am so glad you're here. Let's roll it up and roll it out. Here comes Dan and Shay. Say so.

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1: He's a ranch hand in a pinch, man. 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Sitting

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Moving on to more music. Just want to say, hey, though, it's Addison. You are listening to The Weeknd Overnights. Luke Bryan, you might want to shake your rear end to this song. It's country, and she knows it.

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0: 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Morgan Wallen, he is up for Artist of the Year. And y'all, given that he's currently number two on Billboard's Artist 100 list, I really think he might take this one home. 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

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So, here comes more music. Kenny Chesney, Carry On, and guess what? 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

Good morning. Hey, it's Addison. 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You know what that means? 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Here comes Zach Brown Band, It's Toes.

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0: persistent on this specific thing when it comes to his dad entering. 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This kiddo's three." 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Cool, calm, and collected. And I think we might have a superstar on our hands, because I can tell you at 3 years old, I was not going up there and singing, or not singing, sorry, standing up there in front of thousands of people like he is.
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More music is on your way now. Oh, Taylor Swift. When I think of Taylor Swift, I think teardrops on my guitar. And this song is also so good. It's I Knew It, I Knew You.

0: Randy Houser running out of moonlight. Hey, it's Addison. 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Coming up in just a few moments, I have Luke Combs, Be By You, Miss Caroline Jones, You're It For Me, Honey, and Jordan Davis with a song that, you know, many parents out there might have said this a few times, would turn this truck around. I'm Addison. 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

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You're listening to The Weekend Overnights. I'm so glad you're here. If you're around this time every weekend, I would love to hang out. Here comes Lauren Elena, Chase Matthew, All My Exes.

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14: Amen. Volunteers in San Antonio, Texas have been busy measuring, cutting, sanding, and drilling wood to create 20 bunk beds that are going to go to families in need. It's the San Antonio chapter of Sleep in Heavenly Peace, and they work to assemble these beds and pass them out to families, especially bunk beds, because a lot of times kids are sharing rooms. And it's just a way to give them a safe, like, comfortable place to sleep. And the nonprofit has a goal of completing 500 beds by the end of the year.
15: 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That's cool right there.
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Montana sky. 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But ain't got much memory of the scenes, come to think I missed them all. And damn, babe.

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Remember five for beach, you and me. 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

0: We live in a time where the average person has more access to information than ever before. Advancements in science have given mobility back to paralyzed patients and allowed for 3D printed organ transfers. Incredible discoveries are being made when just a few years ago, those same ideas were believed to be science fiction. So why then, with all of these achievements and seemingly endless streams of funding, does America still have much worse health outcomes compared to other similar countries?
1: The problem is people don't have access to a primary care doctor, someone who can understand their particular health goals, their particular health questions and their needs, and then make a plan based on who they are, not just their diagnosis codes. So people are walking around with tons of information, step tracker information, sleep tracker information, you know, internet gurus, and prescriptive advice, you know, everywhere you look, but without a sense of who to trust.
0: That's Dr. Lucy McBride, primary care physician and author of Beyond the Prescription, A Doctor's Guide to Taking Charge of Your Health. A 2023 report reveals that more than 100 million people don't have a primary care provider. That's nearly one third of all Americans, including children. A lot of healthcare is segmented into specialties. And though these play an important role, primary care is where all of that segmented information gets pieced together and made sense of as it affects the patient as a whole.
1: As it was conceived, primary care was supposed to be a hub for problem solving, a place where patient and doctor partnered, where conversation was the commodity, relationship was the commodity. So then patients are empowered, and then referrals are needed only when you can't solve a problem in-house. But the way primary care is now is either it's inaccessible, or patients are given 15 minutes, they're rushed through an appointment, they're treated like a bag of organs through no fault of doctors. The system just isn't designed for patients and doctors. It's designed for volume and for transactions. And so it's no surprise then that patients feel very disenfranchised from the medical system.
0: Even patients that do have a primary care doctor are having issues getting in to see that physician. Suddenly, patients are going to the ER for an acute problem that could have been more easily solved by their family physician.
1: The ER can triage your chest pain well, but if your chest pain started when your mom was diagnosed with cancer, and there's no ER evaluation that's going to help you countenance like stress and anxiety that affects your chest just like a heart attack can.
0: McBride says this disconnect has redefined health as data and tests instead of the accumulation of a patient's experiences. But it's still possible for patients to take back control and get the most out of their 15-minute appointments. Her new book helps people explore what they want out of the healthcare system, starting with the simple idea many of us haven't thought to ask. What does health look like to me?
1: So the most important data for your health doesn't live in a lab test. It's about who you are. It's about your fears, your vulnerabilities, the things you are embarrassed to say out loud. It's about your sleep, your stress, your relationship with food, your relationship with alcohol, your relationship with your mother. Like all those things inform how you think and feel and behave every day. So if you don't understand how you define health for yourself, like what is a healthy day looking like to you? What do you want to be doing in 5 years or 10 years? You run the risk of your health being defined for you as a set of lab tests

0: or in the wellness space, a sort of protocol that someone else decided is what you need.
1: It can be easy to get swept up in the latest and greatest product, but suddenly you end up spending a lot of money on things you don't actually value. McBride says that having a concrete set of values and expectations when it comes to your own health helps doctors give more informed and personalized recommendations.
0: Some patients want to kind of optimize every body part at all costs. And other patients are like, look, I want to be natural and not take prescription medications sometimes at my own expense. So it's not for me to decide as a physician what your tolerance for risk is or what your particular health goals are. It's for me to understand who you are so that I can layer my expertise onto your goals. Right? Like, not everybody wants to live the same way or has the same expectations for their health.
1: Defining your health is the first step to transforming your relationship with the healthcare system. The next phase McBride writes about is taking inventory of your health ecosystem. This is the intersection of your physical, emotional, and spiritual well-being.
0: It's not just about what you eat, it's about your relationship with food. You may be somebody who skips lunch because you're too busy, and then you're kind of inattentive and distracted and anxious at work all day, and you go home at night, you eat whatever's in sight, you drink some alcohol to take the edge off, you don't sleep well, and you wake up the next day and do it all over again and tell your doctor you're fatigued. Well, we need to know that you're skipping lunch and overeating at night because you run the risk of getting a whole set of lab tests when all you need is lunch.
1: Which is why being aware of all your experiences is important. McBride divides this ecosystem into four sections, starting with the informatics of who you are and the inputs of what you consume.
0: All the things you put in your body, from kale and quinoa to alcohol and marijuana, all the things you put in your health ecosystem, your infrastructure, your physical container, like the vehicle that you're carrying and driving through life that you cannot trade in. You have to take care of your skeleton like you do your car. And then fourth is your insight, your mental health, your relationships, the story you tell yourself about who you are, your worthiness, the shoulds, and your cognitive health. So the health ecosystem mapping process is about prompting yourself to map this whole system so you can bring a more authentic rendering of yourself to your doctor or to yourself every day when you're making mundane or important decisions about health.
1: This authentic image is a good foundation for McBride's third step to getting the most out of healthcare, which is understanding your patient personality. It's taking an honest look at how you show up in a medical setting.
0: We all have patient personalities. I do too. And this is not good or bad. It's just a way of reflecting on yourself to understand how you process information, how you handle authority figures, and how you take or leave advice. So are you the optimizer who believes that health is defined as like willpower and brute force, and you can optimize your way out of any health problem? Are you the people pleaser who thinks if they could just dazzle their doctor, then everything would be okay? You tend to minimize symptoms and just want to get out of there with a clean bill of health. Are you the internet warrior who comes into your doctor with spreadsheets and reams of data and a lot of anxiety? Or are you the outsourcer who doesn't really want to know why or any mechanism? They just want the prescription, the pill, and they want to get out of there.
1: You won't perfectly fit into just one category. We're all composites of these different profiles, but the goal is to take an honest look at ourselves so that we can lean on our strengths and understand our weaknesses. Having a clear idea of your patient personality can help both you and the doctor get the most out of the experience.
0: A people pleaser might then come to the doctor knowing that this is their personality and say, "Doc, I tend to minimize my symptoms. And I really don't want to bother you. So when I'm talking about this fatigue, can you make sure you're just asking me extra questions? Because I don't think I'm necessarily going to bring things up." And some of it is embarrassing. And so you're then setting yourself up for a dialogue instead of just sitting there and passively consuming information and getting out of that appointment without getting what you need.
1: Now, a people pleaser may not even bring up this concern for fear of annoying or insulting the physician. However, McBride says that doctors actually love this self-awareness from patients.
0: It's much more interesting as a doctor to be told, like, hey, this is how I am. And I might, or like, it's wonderful when a patient can say, like, I'm probably not going to take that prescription. So like, convince me how much I need it. Or like, I know myself, I don't like pills, but I respect you. Tell me what you think would convince me I need it. You know, that's really helpful.
1: Knowing who you are as a patient will make you much more comfortable in these situations that can often feel overwhelming and vulnerable. It also makes it much easier to ask for help, which is McBride's fourth step in this process. Unfortunately, you may not like every answer you receive. A big part of being human is recognizing that there are so many factors that are out of our control. McBride says it's extremely important to be able to develop the ability to accept what you cannot control so that you can give all your energy to the things you can.
0: Let's say you have a genetic predisposition to heart disease. Okay, you can't change your genetics. You can't change your gender or your age. But there's so much agency you have over your health, your heart health. If you understand by partnering with a doctor and understanding your goals and your limitations of your life, how exercise and healthy habits and alcohol cessation, stress management, even sleep can improve your cardiovascular health. So if we are trying to exercise our way out of a genetic predisposition and not accept that that's just a fixed reality of our life, then that's called denial. And when people have their eyes wide open to the realities of the unfortunate parts of their lives, their past, their genetics, some circumstances they cannot change, it actually opens the door to allocating your energy, time, and resources to the places where you do have control.
1: Which is why practicing acceptance is the final step in becoming a better patient. Now, it's a lifelong process, and it doesn't come naturally to many of us. But McBride argues that living in denial will waste so much of your time, efforts, and resources. Accepting the reality of a situation allows you to find other avenues to success instead of beating on a locked door that's never going to open.
0: Now, that's a hard concept, but that's the process of being alive. So there's no supplement that's going to help people accept like a cancer diagnosis or something traumatic that happened in their past. It's work, it's effort, but that is where dividends are paid in health.
1: Which is the goal of McBride's book. It helps readers personalize healthcare to fit exactly what they need, making the complex and broken system work better for them.
0: The goal is to help you take an honest inventory of all the data that is housed inside you. Your doctor is never going to have time to elicit from you. And then use it the way you need, even in your everyday life, but certainly in a medical appointment when a doctor is saying, look, let's say a doctor says you need to lose weight or you need to be on a cholesterol medication. You can then say to them, hey, you know what? I first need to work on my relationship with food, the structure of the way I eat and my stress. And then can we give it 3 months? Because that's what I want to work on first. Because you've done the homework and you understand that managing cholesterol and weight isn't just about prescriptions.
1: Her book, Beyond the Prescription, is available now wherever books are sold. You can find more information about Dr. Lucy McBride and all of our guests on our website, radiohealthjournal.org. Our executive producer is Amira Zaveri. I'm Kristen Farah.
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2: The older we get, the more important our health becomes. Breaking an arm as a kid can feel like a rite of passage, but as an adult, it can completely derail your life. But even for people like Glenn, who make sure to find time for fitness, there are some things even the healthiest people can't avoid.
7: I was a triathlete, a cyclist, raising a family, three boys. And I specifically remember in a

0: a flare, and that occurs when the body reacts to that buildup of uric acid. So patients sometimes feel joint pain, swelling, redness.
1: That's Dr. Suneet Graywal, a rheumatologist at East Bay Rheumatology Medical Group. It's estimated that gout affects more than 12 million Americans and is nearly four times more common in men. Graywal says the first symptom most patients experience is pain in their toes, like Glenn felt at his local gym. Some patients report pain so severe that even the weight of a bed sheet is unbearable.
0: But gout can be tricky. It can actually spread to other joints. And so what sometimes people don't realize is that the symptoms can occur even in the hand, the wrist, the shoulder. So although we don't know why the toe is often the first place, gout can take many, many different forms.
1: It's important to catch gout early and begin treatment because the buildup of uric acid can eventually cause bone erosion and joint deformity. However, when people fail to manage the condition, it progresses to uncontrolled gout.
0: Uncontrolled gout is a less common form of the disease where a patient experiences gout symptoms like frequent flares or develops gouty lumps, which we call tophi, despite taking gout medication.
1: Glenn didn't see a doctor after that first flare-up, hoping that it was a weird one-off situation. But ignoring the problem wasn't going to make it any better. In fact, the flare-ups became much more frequent.
2: They developed in other parts of my body, not just my foot, but my knee, shoulder, hands. I started developing tophi nodules. The first one was in my right toe, and they spread. I had them in my both Achilles tendons up and down, and other parts of my body, including my ear.
1: Instead of seeking help, Glenn first tried to fix the problem through lifestyle changes. Uric acid is a waste product our bodies produce when breaking down chemical compounds found both in our cells and in food. While these compounds are found in many types of food, the highest concentrations are in beer, organ meats, red meats, and certain seafood. So naturally, Glenn thought that avoiding these products would prevent future flare-ups.
2: I had read where certain foods and beverages would increase uric acid levels. By activity, I reduced activity, thinking that if I didn't do as much, they would go away. Part of it was ignoring them on the onset. I thought, well, this has got to be, you know, it's something that's just going to pass, and had no clue that it was so serious at that time.
1: It quickly became clear that his self-management wasn't going to be enough.
2: What I was doing was not working. I was wrong in thinking that I could make changes in diet, other things that I could control it, and it's not possible. And so during that time when those developed and I had the flares, I saw my physician and realized at that time that it was uncontrolled and I needed help.
1: Graywal says that gout often cannot be fixed through diet changes alone because there's usually more underlying components causing the condition.
0: A lot of patients think that gout is due to what they didn't do or they did do. They may think it's related to diet or lifestyle, but what they don't recognize is that there's a component of genetics or, you know, how the kidney is functioning. Chronic kidney disease is one of those reasons, because when the kidneys are not functioning properly, uric acid continues to build up in the body. And then it can spread and also deposit in places like the kidney or other organs.
1: The kidneys are key players in the development of gout because they're in charge of filtering uric acid out of the bloodstream. Graywal says it's important that physicians look at how the kidneys are functioning when treating cases of gout because it could reveal a larger issue.
0: It's important for physicians to recognize that the kidney may be playing a role. And of course, we know that there are other conditions that affect the kidney. I think that it's not always obvious, you know, what is happening with the kidney. Patients can sometimes have normal kidney function on face value or on blood work, but how the kidney filters that uric acid is more complex.
1: And as Graywal mentioned earlier, there's a genetic component that can make the condition unavoidable for some people.
0: There can be specific genetics that predispose people to developing gout, but also gout is associated with other medical conditions as well. So if one has genetics that may predispose them to those other conditions, all of that can have a compounding effect on the kidney.

0: which is ultimately responsible for clearing out the uric acid. I think the important thing to recognize is that it's not just related to diet or lifestyle. Again, we mentioned that genetics and kidney functioning are just two other factors that a patient may not have control over. So, you know, as Glenn described, you know, he was a very healthy athlete and he was trying his best with trying to adjust diet and lifestyle, and that wasn't enough. So for many patients, that isn't the whole picture.
1: Thankfully, there are effective treatments available that both manage sudden flare-ups and clear out the buildup of uric acid in the body. For people with uncontrolled gout, the American College of Rheumatology recommends long-term urate-lowering therapy. It's a strategy that uses pharmaceuticals to first block uric acid production, then help the kidneys excrete the existing uric acid from the body. You can find more information about Dr. Suneet Graywal and all of our guests on our website, radiohealthjournal.org. Our writer-producer is Kristen Farah. Our production manager is Jason Dickey. I'm Greg Johnson.
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11: 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How moms help program their unborn baby's internal biological clock. These clocks help time our sleep, metabolism, and other essential functions. A mouse study in the Journal of Biological Rhythms reveals that clear day-night cycles synchronize during the equivalent of the human third trimester. This alignment is driven by maternal hormones crossing the placenta, which heavily dictates healthy fetal development. This research suggests that disruptions to this sensitive window could raise the child's long-term risk for mood disorders. Sugar-free sweeteners could be quietly disrupting your body's internal chemistry. Research published in Current Atherosclerosis Reports revealed that low-calorie sweeteners can significantly raise fasting insulin and HbA1c levels, a crucial marker of long-term blood sugar control. It also found strong signals of metabolic impairment linked to changes in the gut microbiome. So while these substitutes may help replace excessive soda intake, they may not be the best for long-term consumption. And finally, the next massive breakthrough in the plant-based protein market might currently be growing in your backyard. A study published in ACS Food Science and Technology reveals that common marigold flours contain the same amount of protein as conventional staples like quinoa. They also have high heat stability and carry unique amino acid profiles that create umami flavors. This research highlights an eco-friendly source of sustainable nutrition capable of elevating the taste, structure, and mineral density of modern meat alternatives. And that's Medical Notes this week. I'm Mayon Vosta-Betancourt.
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0: you're spending your weekend. Glad to be hanging out with you. What are you doing this weekend?
1: Spending time with my kids.
0: Oh, that's a great way to spend any day, especially on the weekend. Well, thanks for letting us provide the soundtrack for what you got going on. Let's do some Blake Shelton.

Your small town heart always feels at home with a little twang. 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

0: Isn't it funny how Sunday has such a different personality from Saturday? Hi, Tara Holly. That was John Morgan. Yeah, it's so funny. They're both weekend days, but Saturday, even if I am just hanging out at the house, I've got a little bit more of a, I don't know, let's have an adventure vibe. And then on Sunday, even if I'm out and about all day long, running errands, hanging out with friends, it still has this different kind of relaxed vibe. And sometimes Sundays lead to naps that last for 3 hours, and I'm sort of fine with that. But yeah, but you know, of course, Sunday is the day before Monday, so maybe that affects our mindset a little bit. And I don't know about you, I have certain non-negotiable Sunday rituals. Not a big deal, but just certain things, you know. I want to be a person who meal preps. I'm not so far, but that would definitely be one of those kinds of things. But I like to do a little house cleaning, just a little bit. Let's don't get crazy. It makes me feel more prepared before Monday. What about you? What is one of your non-negotiable Sunday rituals? Let me know inside the app.
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Hey, it's Tara. Do you remember when I told you that you can text Ella Langley? Oh, yeah. If you go to her socials, I think her Insta, it's got a phone number there. It says text me. Well, I went ahead and did that on all of our behalfs. Anyway, and I got a response. Hey, it's Ella. And then you sign up with some of your info. I guess you can be a part of her text club family. Pretty cool. She's in Texas. Just

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Hey, it's Tara. All right, stay with me because we are going to play the music that makes this Sunday feel like it's lasting as long as possible. Because you know what? Monday can just wait its turn. Yes, it can. Chris Stapleton, Chase Matthew coming. Here's Thomas Rhett. Baby, last night.

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Why? How are you today? You just joined us. Welcome. I'm Tara Holly. All right, let's see what's coming up for you, shall we? Some Luke Combs, Kenny Chesney too. Right now, Lainey Wilson.

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super excited because in a little under a month, we are going to have access to Kenny Chesney's 21st studio album, believe it or not, Silver Sands Marina. We know it's going to have 11 tracks on it. And, of course, we are looking forward to that duet that he has created with Megan Maroney. Everything we know so far, check it out inside the app.

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They all lead here. 10 in a row bull ride. 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

0: You know what? Nobody tells you when you're younger that one day you are probably going to get genuinely excited about things that would have probably bored you to tears when you were 20 years old. Like just a quiet, clean house, especially on a Sunday. I literally just got chills about that. Finding a good parking spot when you do not expect it, you know? Maybe just a really good mattress. You kind of get to the age where you're like, I'm going to be sleeping for about a third of my life, so I should probably prioritize that. Canceling plans. I've heard a lot of people say that recently. So I don't know. Apparently adulthood is just developing increasingly specific definitions of luxury. You know what I mean? Really curated. Okay. What is something you did not appreciate when you were younger that you absolutely appreciate now? Let me know inside the app. I got some Ella Langley and Dierks Bentley on the way. Keep it right here.
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We're talking about those things we did not appreciate when we were younger that we absolutely do now. Thank you for chiming in. Lynn inside the app says, just getting a good night's sleep. Oh my gosh, no kidding. All right, Matt says, really good cookware. Oh, you're a cook, are you? Well, what are you going to make us? But yes, co-sign on that. Ella Langley.

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Tara Holly. All right, musical forecast check. Let's take a look. Oh, nice. Chris Stapleton, Morgan Wallen coming up for you shortly. Right now, George Burge with Luke Bryan. Ride, ride, ride. I threw it.

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Boots, Beers, and New Country. 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It's about to go down. 102.3 The Bull.

Maybe one of the reasons people love Rascal Flatts so much is because they do seem to have a sense of humility despite their wild success over the years. Gary LaVox, the frontman, of course, says he finds it, quote, weird to realize that some new country artists have been influenced by their music. He was like, so much time has gone by. I mean, the band peaked, according to him, in the early 2000s. Come on, Gary, see more of that humility. But he says he just loves seeing some of the artists that used to open for them carving out some very successful paths in the industry. Gotta love it.

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0: All right, it's time for Sunday Confessions. Yeah, that's just something I made up. I mean, that's been a thing for a while, but I mean in this context. Hey, it's Tara Holly. No, I'm not talking about confessing something serious. We're not going to need to call a lawyer. We're just talking about, the mostly harmless little things that we do that we suspect that if other adults knew, they might judge us for. They might, like we judge ourselves, like eating dinner while you're standing over the kitchen counter. Oh, so guilty. But I mean, sometimes with tacos, you just gotta, because you don't have time to clean up that whole mess. Or putting clean laundry on the chair instead of putting it away. Although kudos to you. It's so easy just to hit dry again on the dryer, Not that I do that. Watching the same TV show for the 14th time. But you know what? I wouldn't judge anybody for that. We need comfort shows while we're eating comfort food. Okay, so tell me, what is your completely harmless confession? Let me know inside the app, because you know what? We all have something. Okay.
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Sunday Confessions, talking about those little things that if others knew about, well, we at least think that they would judge us. They probably wouldn't, would they? Anyway. All right, Rick says sometimes when his kids aren't home, he goes in their room and he plays on their video game system for like 5 hours. That's something to be ashamed about. Go you. Right on. Come

day, Potts Farm was a place to go. 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King and the Can and the Marlboro Man. 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Better watch out for the boys in blue. And all this small town, he said, she said. Ain't it funny how rumors spread? 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Man, that talk is getting old. You better mind your business, man. Watch your mouth. 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Y'all ain't listening. Them old

So my little Sunday confession has to be, sometimes I hide from the world. 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Here's Lauren Elena with Chase Matthew. Another

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fantastic day, whatever you're doing. Glad to be coming along. And we are happily continuing to provide the soundtrack to make your weekend feel like it's lasting for an extra long time. Hang on for Ella Langley, Jelly Roll coming too. And now, Kenny Chesney.

0: town heart always feels at home with a little twang. 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
1: I was all but 22, I think at the time. I'd been out on the road, lonely at night. And it'd been a while.

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0: Good afternoon, Tara Holly. All right, hang on for some Bailey Zimmerman. We got the Zach Brown Band headed your way too. Right now it's Brett Eldridge. Glad you're here.
1: I

0: Can we just talk about how expensive everything feels right now?
1: Right? It's crazy.
0: It is crazy, but we're all in this together. Okay, and we want to help. Yeah, if you haven't already signed up to win our Hall Pass Cash, how about a $500 prepaid Visa gift card? I mean, that could help, you know, a little. Yeah, yeah, it could. Okay, well, you go do that real quick. And listen to Zach Brown Band with Jimmy Buffett. Gonna

listen, you just never know what's going to lead to perhaps a great success in your life, or at least a fun adventure. Let's talk about that. I'm Tara Holly. That was Stella Lefty in Boston. And that is a prime example. Okay. So that is a song that was out on TikTok. And it wasn't even the full song at that point. I think it was just like one stanza or something. Yeah. And it went crazy viral. And now,

0: 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All right. Toby Keith coming up. Some Hardy too next.
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you spending some of it with you? I'm Tara Holly. Got any highlights you want to share? Anything on your mind? You can always reach out in the app. It's one of my favorite things ever to hear from you there. All right, Hardy with Tim McGraw, Morgan Wallen, and Eric Church. My name.

wish that we could go to Reba McEntire's wedding. I mean, it's supposed to be quite the affair over 3 or 4 days when she finally weds longtime love Rex Lynn. Anyway, she said she wants a whole thing that celebrates, you know, family, friends, and all of their beloved animals, of which there are many. So here's Ella Langley. Just

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Tara here. We are playing the music that makes your weekend feel like the weekend. And we got a whole bunch of it coming back to back. Hang on for Megan Maroney, Blake Shelton too. And now it's Keith Urban.

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0: Well, hey, how are you?
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0: It's Tara Holly with you. Who's this?
2: Steven.
0: Hi, Steven. How are you doing today?
2: Pretty good.
0: Glad to hear it. Hang on, Steven and everybody. Luke Combs, Eli Young Band, soon to follow. Dustin Lynch.

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0: 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You know, you might be able to relate. So I was reading that if you will engage in activities that you're doing, both fun and maybe less fun, even when you're washing the dishes, you ask yourself the question, how can I be as relaxed as possible while doing this chore? Or whatever the case. If you're driving and you notice you're white knuckling, just relax a little bit. You can steer without panic. Okay. It can really be helpful. Anyway, is that something you've experienced? I think you should try it. And if you have, I'd love to hear how that's going, because this might be a game changer. We just all need to collectively just calm down a little. Okay. Luke Bryan, Jason Aldean headed your way.
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One thing that helps one feel a little bit calmer, a little more chill about things, is when you have a little extra cash, which is why I want to make sure that you are signed up to win a $500 prepaid Visa gift card, because time is ticking away, all right? Might as well go do it real quick inside the app. In fact, I bet you can get it done before this song ends. Anyway, let's find out. Jason Aldean.

You know, on Sunday, I think for me, it's like I need to reach out and connect with somebody. You know what I mean? Most people, a little bit more chill. So if there's a friend you've been meaning to say, hey, how you been? This could be that moment. Dan and Shay.

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Just after 3 o'clock, happy Sunday afternoon. I'm Clay Moden. Great to be with you this hour. Some perfect country music for a Sunday. John Morgan, Thomas Rhett, Lady A. Here comes Luke Combs and The Kind of Love We Make.

So in 2026, what actually counts as cheating? Interesting conversation happening these days. It's Clay. I've got more on that coming up in 7 minutes. Here's Thomas Rhett with Jordan Davis.

0: John Morgan, there's Kid Myself. I'm Clay Moden. Great to be with you this Sunday afternoon. Was reading through Talker magazine about some things that now count as cheating when you're in a relationship. According to the survey, number one is a flirtatious text conversation that's ongoing. Most people said, and this was mostly millennials, I guess, that having an ongoing flirtatious text conversation is cheating. Talking with someone late at night while hiding it from your partner is also on the list, and maintaining a dating app profile just to look for validation. I mean, there's like 10 different things on this list, but it's interesting to see how emojis are also entering the chat when it comes to that as well. Anyway, that's in Talker magazine. We specialize in great country music, cheating songs, love songs, breakup songs. We've got a bunch of those this weekend. Ella Langley and Morgan Wallen coming up. Zach John King, he's also on the way.
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Well, the Video Music Awards have been announced, at least the nominees. Ella Langley and Morgan Wallen are up for a bunch of them. Morgan's up for Artist of the Year. I was shocked. Ella Langley is not on that list as well. She is up for Song of the Year, though. Here's Ella with Morgan Wallen. I Can't Love You Anymore. I found-

Remember to join us for the ride back to work tomorrow. We start your day with great country music. We'll put a smile on your face. Tons of fun right back with us here tomorrow morning. Here comes Zach John King. It's a great song. It's called Get to Drinkin'.

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16: Rick Jackson last April noticed his neighbor's bike was broken. The brakes weren't working. He said, hey, you want me to fix that for you? And he fixed the brakes. And the dad was like, how much do I owe? And he's like, no, I love bikes and I love fixing bikes for free. It puts a smile on my face. So word got out. And a year later, he's fixed over 650 bikes for neighborhood kids.
17: Dang.
18: It's a lot.
17: That's a lot. It's almost like he was forced to do it because he didn't want. He has to do them all.
16: No, he's a retired mathematician, and he was just like, look, there's so much beauty in a bike, and it gives kids so many smiles, and that's what puts a smile on my face.
17: Listen, that is cool. But he ain't making anything? Not even, like, cover the price of his WD-40? You know what I mean?
19: Little
17: anything? That's a great story. That is what it's all about.
0: That was Tell Me Something Good. Too much country. Said no one ever. Another 10 in a row bull ride. 102.3, The Bull.

Have you gotten your fantasy football teams ready? We're only a couple of weeks away from the official start to the NFL. A lot of preseason games this weekend. From Zach Topp to Tim McGraw, here's Just to See You Smile.

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0: Just after 4 o'clock, it's Clay Moden. Thanks for joining me today. Whether you're getting things done around the house or traveling today, maybe you're wrapping up a camping trip. Thanks for letting us be a part of your weekend. Here's Jameson Rogers.
1: Pictures on her phone and tears in her eyes. Waterproof makeup ain't made for breakups.

So what is the threshold when it comes to a trip with a family where you decide we're not going to drive, we're going to fly? It's Clay. I've actually got what most people are saying. How far is too far to drive on a trip? That's coming up in 7 minutes. Here's Low Cash. It's Hometown Home.

That's George Burge and Luke Bryan's Ride, Ride, Ride. I'm Clay Moden. Great to be with you this Sunday afternoon. Still a few weeks left officially in summer. Are you planning a trip? Just how far would you be willing to drive before you're like, you know what? We're definitely going to fly this time. It's too far. Americans say they drive up to 9 hours and 40 minutes, which is an interesting number. Not 9:30, not 10, 9 hours and 40 minutes before they choose to fly. Now, we've got a road trip planned with the kids before we get back to the full fall coming up in a few weeks. We want to get out and just spread our wings for a little while, but we're only doing a 4-hour trip. That's about all I can handle before it's like, okay, maybe we should fly. I've got little ones, so you know how it is. If you've ever had little kids in the car, there's a limit to how good they can be before it's like, all right,

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Riley Green is on the road with Hannah McFarland this year, and a lot of rumors. Are they dating? 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

From Jelly Roll to Bailey Zimmerman, nothing but great country music. When you talk about great country songs, you have to include a pickup truck somewhere. And I love this one from Bailey Zimmerman. Here's Chevy Silverado.

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Eric Church was a big part of it. Here he is with Springsteen.

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Just after 5 with Clay Moden, there goes Hardy's favorite country song. Great to be with you this Sunday afternoon. If you were to look at my playlist for working out or running, a lot of songs this hour are on it. That Hardy song is on there, and this one too, from Florida Georgia Line and Luke Bryan. This is How We Roll.

If you have a family calendar, maybe it's on the refrigerator, there is something the experts are saying you need to do to make it stress-free. And I'll share that coming up. Here's Thomas Rhett. After

0: You need a different colored pen or marker when you write down whatever event they've got coming up. For example, for our kids, we've got four kids. Each one gets a different color. Mine is always orange. That's my favorite color. So if you look at the calendar and you see orange, you know where I have to be or where the kids have to be. But the most important thing is actually writing it down, which I am so bad at doing. I mean, I know it's 2026 and we should use like our phones and a calendar app or whatever, but it is nice to write it down sometimes. Luke Combs is coming up and Morgan Wallen.
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got the perfect country playlist for a Sunday afternoon. I'm Clay Moden, from L. King and Miranda Lambert to Morgan Wallen. Here's Don't We.

tomorrow morning on your way to work. Join us. We've got some great country music, a lot of great news and information, and a lot of fun tomorrow. Here's Jelly Roll's new hit. It's called Hands Up.

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14: A few days before he turned 80, he was sitting out back in a rocker. He said, what you been up to lately?

It's amazing what one song can do for an artist. That's Stella Lefty with Boston. She's going to be on the Opry September 2nd, and that song is up for a Video Music Award. And a good shot to win it, too. Congratulations to Stella Lefty. It's Clay with Carrie Underwood.

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0: Just after 6 with Clay Moden. Time to unwind and enjoy some great country music for a Sunday afternoon. Got Keith Urban and Corey Kent coming up. Here are Dustin Lynch and Mackenzie Porter.
1: Well, look who it is. Last call, thought again. Has your mama, how you been? Girl, it's been too long.

If you plan on traveling this fall or for the holidays, there's one airline that's got the best deals above all the rest. And I'll share what they're saying about that coming up just about 6 minutes away. Lainey Wilson is next. Here's Corey Kent.

0: Lainey Wilson, Phone, Keys, Wallets. Good afternoon. I'm Clay Moten. It is that time of the year. We're thinking ahead to the holidays, maybe planning a family trip. And they ranked the top airlines for domestic flights when it comes to money and things like that. Number one, American Airlines, then Delta and Southwest. I can't believe how many people go on social media and blast their airlines when they have a bad time. Does that ever work out? I never really see a response. Do you get a message back from the airline saying, oops, we screwed up? Or let me know, have you ever called out an airline on social media and got a response? I actually see a lot of artists do that, especially when it comes to their guitars and things like that, when they're kind of throwing them around or banging them through the security checkpoint. But what do you think? Have you ever gotten a response back on a complaint for an airline? Maybe you're planning ahead to the fall. Maybe planning ahead to the holidays this year. Good luck on that. Kane Brown is coming up and Ella Langley's new hit.
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0: 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A message brought to you by the National Highway Traffic Safety Administration, Project Yellow Light, and the Ad Council.
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2: And we're live here outside the Perez family home just waiting for the... And there they go! Almost on time this morning. Mom is coming out the front door strong with a double-arm kid carry. Looks like Dad has the bags. Daughter is bringing up the rear. Oh, but the diaper bag wasn't closed. Diapers and toys are everywhere. Ooh, but Mom has just nailed the perfect car seat buckle for the toddler. And now the eldest daughter, who looks to be about 9 or 10, has secured herself in the booster seat. Dad

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And for Kane Brown, when you find the right one, you sing about her. Here's Kane Brown's new hit, It's Woman.

kind of shocked to see that the Video Music Award nominations for Artist of the Year did not include Ella Langley. I mean, she's up for a bunch of Song of the Year awards, but I would have thought she would be the perfect choice for it this year. Here's Ella Langley's new hit. It's great. It's called Love and Life Again.

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Have a great week. I'll see you back here next weekend. I'm Clay Moden. Carrie Underwood's getting ready for the 14th consecutive season of Sunday Night Football. Is there a better choice? 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